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You never know what might happen as we explore music along the crooked road. Come on, there's foolishness to be had.

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1: 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I heard he got run over by a train, mauled by a bear, maybe, hopefully. You ain't.

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The Okie from Muskogee was more than just a star. 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Lefty Bob and Jimmy

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Friends and neighbors, this is Bill Smith, the old ranger, asking you to stop on by Wednesday, 1 o'clock, for the Crooked Road Radio Hour. You never know what might happen as we explore music along the crooked road. Come on, there's foolishness to be had.

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1: Well, the comic book and me, just us, we caught the bus. 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

Friends and neighbors, this is Bill Smith, the old ranger, asking you to stop on by Wednesday, 1 o'clock, for the Crooked Road Radio Hour. 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

but that won't make you into a shell. Be the first there on Sunday, that don't mean one day heaven's there. But faith without action is just spinning, no traction, what the hell. Like a life with no dream is just waking and sleeping till you're dead. And we're all just old, crashing things now and then, all too close to the sun. 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

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It's a good

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0: love wasn't war. 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
1: Hey, this is Jade Bird. 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
2: 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I was reaching for rhyme but couldn't quite make the kill. And another day waking, there's another day free till it's hey, who said that? 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

0: a Tango Tuesday. Today we have a special guest host. Tom Nevelin is here.
1: Who's
0: filling
1: that?
0: In.
1: Who's that, Mike?
0: This is a man who's a legend. A legend here at Radio Bristol.
1: Where, Mike? Where?
0: I'm Mike Mango D'Urso, and Tom is here.
1: Hello, everyone.
0: Yeah, Charlie is out today, but Tom graciously said he'd step in, filling the big man's shoes.
1: Hey, Mike.
0: Yes.
1: If Charlie is lightning, does that mean that I am thunder or you are thunder?
0: Oh, you have a very thunderous voice, my friend. So you could be thunder.
1: Would you like to give them a little preview of what they can expect, or do you just want to surprise or shock them all?
0: Let's shock them.
1: Yeah, buddy. How about this one right here? You know what's queued up over here.
0: I know it.
1: It's from the fellow who was known as the Tennessee Plowboy.
0: Eddie Arnold.
1: Texarkana what?
0: Baby!
1: Don't call me that again. Hey, Mike. What do you love about this song?
0: I love it because it's very different than what you expect Eddie to be doing.
1: Well, now, is this one of those smooth pop numbers that he normally do? Or was this kind of an early country, or maybe something else?
0: Let's check it out.
1: Yeah, here we go. Texarkana,
0: baby.
1: Come on, play, you rascal. What the crap?
0: Eugene, what's going on?
1: Well, this thing is wanting to be persnickety over here.
0: Well, you know, our engineer Eugene, he always has a little bit of things that happen to him that don't usually happen to anyone else.
1: That right there should not be happening.
0: Oh, no, Eugene.
1: Yeah, I know, right?
0: Oh,
1: here we go.

0: there we go. Eddie Arnold and Texarkana Baby over there, Mike.
1: Oh, that Eddie Arnold. He is something. He was something else. And you got to interview him, Tom.
0: I did. I did. We sat down in the summer of 2000. We sat down in the summer of 2000 and had a wonderful, wonderful visit. And I sat down with him for a couple hours in his office, and he was remarkable, incredibly gracious, humble. Oh, my Lord, was he ever humble. Mike, I wish everyone who was a fan could have met Eddie Arnold. You know, it's kind of like meeting Kitty Wells, you know. I wish everyone could have met Kitty or Willie Nelson. You know, they're just great people.
1: Yeah, and a little later we're going to talk about your recent interview with Lucinda Williams.
0: Yeah, and you know, with Lucinda, I had photographed her before. I had photographed Lucinda back in 2013, and but I had never actually, other than a hello and that kind of thing, I had never actually had an extensive conversation with her, and we talked for a solid 2 hours.
1: Well, she is one of my favorite artists. I've seen her at Central Park in New York City, at Town Hall, at the Beacon Theater. Just a wonderful artist, and we're going to play a bunch of her tunes later. But right now, we're going to play our Artist of the Month.
0: And who would that be?
1: Mr. Tony Joe White.
0: And this is from Europe, Live in Europe, 1971.
1: And just read the instruments that Tony's playing on this this concert.
0: Yeah, he's... you know, I know what most of those are, but that last one is a bit of a
1: yeah, that's
0: conundrum.
1: Why I want you to read it.
0: Yeah, let's see. Vocals, of course.
1: Vocals?
0: Guitar.
1: Right.
0: Harmonica. And the Whomper Stumper.
1: The Whomper Stumper.
0: So here's Tony Joe White with the Whomper Stumper. Yeah, but back to the country, right?
1: Yeah.
0: Does that sound good to you?
1: Well, I wanted to play.
0: You got eight or nine.
1: Number eight on there.
0: You want to play? Well, you got eight and nine on that CD.
1: Yes, let's play eight and nine.
0: Okay. Well, and number eight would happen to be Traveling Bones.
1: Oh, yeah.
0: Well, it is Halloween coming up soon. Here he is,
1: Tony Joe White, our Artist of the Month.
0: Here on the Mike. The Mango Tango Show.
1: It's the lightning and Mango Tango.
0: Yeah, I didn't say watermelon, so here we go, Tony Joe White.

0: Tony Joe White.
1: Yes, our artist of the month, Tony Joe White. That was from a live concert from 1971. And who else was playing with the band there? Duck Dunn?
0: Yeah, I saw him one time.
1: Oh.
0: I saw him perform. I saw Eric Clapton. And Eric Clapton had a superstar band when I saw him, including Donald Duck Dunn on the bass guitar.
1: That's right. And he was on that, what you just heard, Tony Joe White, our Artist of the Month. And he wrote the song Rainy Night in Georgia.
0: Yeah, buddy.
1: And we have a version here by Bo Cephas,
0: Randall Hank Williams Jr. Right here on the
1: Lightning and Mango Tango.
0: With Tom sitting in. Lightning, we're thinking about you, buddy.
1: Yes, we are.

0: That's Hank Williams Jr. and Rainy Night in Georgia, Mike.
1: Yeah, you know, it's like Tony Joe could do those swamp rocking songs, and then he could write a beautiful tune like that.
0: He could, and no one sounded like Tony Joe White.
1: No.
0: He had his own thing.
1: Yeah, you know, one of my favorite artists, and I think I was telling Charlie, I used to go to this place, a record store called Titus Oaks Record Exchange in Brooklyn.
0: Uh-huh.
1: And the country music was way up in the second floor in a corner.
0: Whoa.
1: You know, because it was Brooklyn.
0: Well, it's Brooklyn. Yeah, it's Brooklyn.
1: And
0: yeah.
1: I found every Tony Joe White album for 99 cents.
0: 99 cents.
1: Like,
0: oh,
1: I
0: man.
1: Had the whole collection.
0: You
1: so
0: had the trove.
1: I loved them since, that's 50 years ago. So,
0: but not Gary Stewart, right?
1: I love Gary Stewart, but don't say that if Charlie's listening. Charlie, we're not going to play any Gary Stewart. But we are going to play another artist.
0: Yes.
1: That we have a love-hate relationship with.
0: Uh-oh.
1: Because we love his music.
0: Uh-oh.
1: But we're not too happy with his lifestyle.
0: Who would that be, by chance? Jimmy Swaggart?
1: No, his cousin.
0: Oh, Mickey Gitley.
1: His other cousin.
0: Oh, Jerry Lee Lewis.
1: Jerry Lee Lewis, that's right.
0: Did you know this? Today is his birthday.
1: I didn't know that.
0: He's a member of the Country Music Hall of Fame. And he's a member of the Rock and Roll Hall of Fame. Well, Jerry Lee Lewis was born on this day in 1935.
1: Well, let's play some Jerry Lee.
0: The Killer. This is live from the Star Club. If you know what I'm talking about, you know what's getting ready to come up. I think it's the greatest live album ever recorded in rock and roll history in Hamburg, Germany. And this one is called Money. Apparently, that's what he wants there, Mike.
1: I would think so.
0: Hey, hold on. Hold on to your seat or jump up and jump around, because he was. Jerry Lee Lewis.
1: He's setting the piano on fire.
2: All right, here we go. We're going to do one for you now. We hope you enjoy this little ditty. This is one we had out a while back, done pretty good for us. Why don't you break down, honey, and give me just a little bit of that money?

0: Standing ovation there, Mike.
1: That was something else. Man, it sounded like the audience, the band, like you say, the band was getting worn out.
0: Yeah, they, and you know what? It sounded like they were here in the studio with us. It's, the clarity is so good on that, you know?
1: That was fantastic.
0: If y'all want to buy this, you can buy it. I've got the Rhino Records version, but it's also on Bear Family. Jerry Lee Lewis live at the Star Club. And if you look that up, find it on Amazon, buy it. You will not regret spending whatever it costs to pay for it today. I mean, it is dynamite. Best album ever recorded live in rock and roll, I think. Anyway.
1: Well, now we're going to do our funny or not funny segment. Now, Tom, you know.
0: I'm already laughing and I haven't heard them yet.
1: Well, I have found a new comedian. That is. Now, years ago, I got into comedy with George Carlin.
0: Oh,
1: he was the first comedian. We'd see him on TV, and it would be like, you know, the hippy-dippy weatherman and all that stuff that he did. And it was great. And now another great comedian.
0: Well, didn't he have the words that you're not supposed to say?
1: Yes.
0: Yeah.
1: You can't say those words.
0: We can't say those words.
1: No. But it was very funny.
0: It was very funny.
1: It was very funny. And another guy who was very funny as a stand-up comedian.
0: Oh, yeah?
1: But then we found out how creepy and weird he was.
0: Uh-oh.
1: Woody Allen. Woody Allen was very funny as a stand-up.
0: Now, wait a minute, Mike. Weren't you his neighbor at one time?
1: No, he's a little older than me. You know, he's in his 90s now.
0: That is so hard to fathom, isn't it?
1: Oh, it's crazy.
0: He's still making movies, man.
1: But if you ever go to his stand-up stuff from the mid-60s, The Moose is a hilarious skit.
0: I've never seen it.
1: Oh, no, you got to hear it.
0: I've never heard it.
1: Oh, you could see it. He did it on TV shows all the time.
0: I know someone whose name is Moose.
1: Yeah?
0: I do.
1: Wow.
0: Well, it's his nickname, but everybody calls him Moose.
1: Is he a big guy?
0: Kind of, sort of. Moose Trainwreck Roberts.
1: Oh, man. Well, I found this comedian. He reminded me of the young Woody Allen.
0: Oh.
1: So I'm going to play a couple of cuts. Here's the first one.
0: Okay, funny or not funny?
1: Funny or not funny.
2: And a guy that does nothing in the birthing process, you do nothing. She just wanted to be there. And the hospital did this for me. They gave me an option of where I could sit. They're like, do you want to sit by your wife's head where you get a pretty good view of the baby coming out? Or do you want to sit by your wife's feet where you get a great view? I was like, I want to sit in the waiting room. That seems like that would be the best, but it wasn't on the table. So I'm like, I'll go by her head. So they pulled in a swivel chair for me to sit in. The swivel chair had no back to it. And I sat in that chair the entire time my wife was in labor. And I wanted to tell her how uncomfortable I was. But she was busy.
1: Now, was that funny or not funny?
0: I think funny. But you know what? I've never had any children, so I'm not quite, you know, but I can imagine. Yeah. He's thinking about himself, and his wife's over there going, hey, what about me?
1: Well, that was one, and now you got to hear this next one. Very funny stuff.
0: Okay, is it dirty or clean?
1: No, this is all clean here. All right, here's a good one. Here's another one.
0: Here we go.
2: I need money, but I've reached the age where I can't ask my parents for money. I want to ask them, but I can't ask them because they told me not to ask them anymore. That's why instead I sent them the nicest letter. Dear Mr. and Mrs. Veter, we have your son. If you want to see him again, please deposit $60 into his checking account. I need money.
0: That's funny. Mike, that's funny.
1: No. And now the last one.
0: He's holding them hostage, basically.
1: His parents.
0: Yeah.
1: And here's the last one, which I found to be the most hilarious
0: Of
1: all of them.
0: Okay, here's number three. Uh-oh.
1: Oh, hold on a second.
0: Uh-oh. Mike is over there handing the technical issues there. There you go. I think, no.
1: Okay.
0: And
1: here we go.
2: I went on YouTube. I wanted to see what people are saying about my stand-up comedy. Because, you know, people are always so complimentary. This was written in the comments section of my stand-up video that I have online. This guy, who goes by the name The Disliker, commented, "Wow, wish I could have those 5 minutes back." Right under that, this guy, Kyle Turner, commented, "What are you talking about? He was hilarious." By the way, I was Kyle Turner. The Disliker chimes back in, "Gary sucks." Kyle Turner chimes back in, "Why do you think Gary sucks?" The Disliker goes, "He talks too slow." Kyle Turner goes, "That's his delivery." The Disliker wrote, "Well, it feels like all of his jokes drag on." Kyle Turner wrote, Kyle Turner wrote, "Can you give an example of one?"
0: Yeah.
2: And still waiting for him to get back.
0: Mike, you have a good selection today. You do.
1: It was Gary Viter. Very funny, very funny.
0: You know what we did not do? What would you like to play next?
1: I'd like to hear Tom T. Hall doing Sneaky Snake.
0: Oh. Well, you know what's funny about that?
1: Funny or not funny?
0: Kind of not, but kind of the funny in the odd sort of way.
1: Ah.
0: I just happened to have it queued up.
1: That's amazing.
0: It is amazing. 1974.
1: Tom T. Hall with one of his funny songs.
0: Here's a question for you to ponder.
1: Yes.
0: What did the T stand for in Tom T. Hall while we listen to Sneaky Snake?

0: Okay, Mike, that was Sneaky Snake with Tom T. Hall. What did the T stand for in Tom T. Hall, Mike?
1: I think Tom just put the T in because it sounded like it's a alliteration. He was like, Tom T.
0: Well, that was but that was a nice consequence. But there was a guy in Nashville whose name was Tom Tall.
1: Tom Tall.
0: Tom Tall. Oh, I don't know if he was tall either. He might.
1: That would have been confusing.
0: Exactly. And Tom T. Hall, or Tom Hall, rather, said, you know, that's too close to my name. People might misidentify me in my records. That wouldn't be good, Mike.
1: So he said Tom T. Hall.
0: Yeah, buddy. And you know what? It worked like a T, didn't it? I never did ask him if he liked tea, because I know he didn't. He liked beer.
1: Oh, he sang a whole song about that, too.
0: And you know what? He was telling the truth.
1: That's true.
0: He liked beer. Well, anyway, you want to hear one from?
1: So we're going to do a little set for Lucinda Williams. And, Tom, I was so jealous of you that you got to talk with her for 2 hours.
0: Why were you jealous of me?
1: Well, only because I've been a big fan of Lucinda for a long time.
0: Oh, okay.
1: And, yeah. You know, but, you know, it's one of those kind of funny things. It's like this is a talent that you have, interviewing them and asking them and getting them to talk to you. For me, I always feel like, you know, I love their music, and do I really want to get to know them, because what if they don't live up to you know what you hope? Now I know for Lucinda, with her father being a professor, and you know, just her love of blues and folk and all that, I know we would have had a good conversation, you know.
0: But you're right. You're that's a concern that a lot of people have. You know, they always say, and I say it too, be careful before you want to meet your hero, because your hero may not pan out the way you want that hero to be.
1: That's right.
0: Sometimes they're not. Now, sometimes they exceed expectations, but sometimes they do not. Now, Lucinda was great. I cannot tell you how many times I heard in the course of our conversation / interview that I heard her say, "Bless your heart."
1: Oh,
0: and she meant it. She didn't mean it.
1: She didn't mean it in the other way.
0: She meant it. And She said at one point, she said, you know, I wish we had known each other our entire lives.
1: Oh,
0: and she said that. She
1: was beautiful.
0: She was incredibly, incredibly wonderful to talk with. And by the way, she is going to be at the Paramount.
1: Right here down the block in Bristol.
0: That's right, buddy. Tickets on sale
1: right now.
0: When is she
1: coming up?
0: Friday's October the 7th. It's either Friday or
1: Saturday.
0: Oh,
1: the 17th?
0: October the 17th, yeah.
1: Well, go on the Paramount website, and if you get a chance to see Lucinda Williams live,
0: she's great.
1: You'll just be in, just so pleased with it.
0: And you will get to hear, because she told me she loves to tell this story, and she said she would repeat it here in Bristol. She'll tell the story of the time that her father met Hank Williams.
1: So Professor Williams met Hank Williams.
0: He sure did. And by the way, Lucinda Williams, and she pointed this out to me, now she's 73 years old. She was born, this is incredible, Mike, Hank Williams died January 1st, 1953. Lucinda Williams was born 25 days later.
1: That is very interesting, Tom.
0: Would you like to hear a song?
1: Yes, I would.
0: This is from, it's the album that that will always be her signature album. It's the one that opened her up. We talked about this some the other day, but this is the one that opened her up to not just being a regional or an underground artist. No, she became national with this
1: yes.
0: album. Car Wheels on a Gravel Road. I'm going to play Don't Let Go. How about that?
1: Sounds good, Tom.
0: Lucinda Williams, right here on the
1: Lightning and Mango Tango.

0: Linda Williams is, she was as idiosyncratic as Da Vinci's Mona Lisa, as the Mona Lisa smile, because that's idiosyncratic, and but so is Lucinda Williams' voice.
1: It's just something that catches.
0: Nobody sounds like her.
1: That's right. Just catches you, and that's why I'm so glad we can do a feature on her. Let's play the next one.
0: This is called "I Just Wanted to See You So Bad." Well, I do see you, Mike.
1: Oh, no, I think Lucinda was talking about seeing you, Tom.
0: Well, that could be. I'm going to see her on the 17th.
1: All right.
0: Y'all can, too. Here's Lucinda Williams. I don't know what that is, Mike.
1: Oh, man, that's some drum beat they got there. I guess the CD must have had some problems.
0: Let's reignite this. Every now and then, that CD player does that. I've had it happen to me before.
1: Well, let's try it again. And if not, we'll just get a baseball bat.
0: She wants to see you really, really bad, Mike. Once again, Lucinda Williams.

0: I Just Want to See You So Bad by Lucinda Williams.
1: And you have lined up, it's an album of, Rodney Crowell, and who is that person? Mary Carr. With a K and two R's.
0: Well, you see, this is all of Rodney Crowell's family, friends, because it's called Kin.
1: Yep, K-I-N.
0: And on here, now there was a great concert that Lucinda Williams did in Central Park with Roseanne Cash.
1: And
0: they
1: were
0: on the same bill.
1: Were you there?
0: This was 1992.
1: Were you there?
0: You know, things blur in my mind. I saw the Roseanne Cash so many times, but I don't think I was at that one. But
1: what
0: a great combination. Now, I was in Billy Bob's in Texas, and I saw Roseanne Cash and Steve Earle on the same bill.
1: Nice.
0: But this is a tune from the album by Roseanne.
1: Sister. Apparently, Oh Sister, right?
0: That's
1: Roseanne Cash.
0: That's what it's called.
1: And what's the show called?
0: The show?
1: Yeah.
0: Our show?
1: Yeah.
0: The Lightning and Mango Tango.
1: Bam.

0: That was Roseanne Cash.
1: Oh, that was fantastic. And this show, we're really dedicating this to Lisa in the Bronx, because Lucinda Williams and Roseanne Cash are two of her very favorite artists.
0: Are they listening in right now?
1: Lisa always listens to our show. She's our number one fan, our number one Yankee fan.
0: Hello there, Lisa in the Bronx, even if you are a Yankees fan. I am a... Take a guess, Mike.
1: Atlanta Braves.
0: Bingo. And they're playing tonight against those despised Phillies.
1: Tonight. Oh, the Phillies. Yeah. Oh, yeah. You don't want to go to Philadelphia, let me tell you.
0: Oh, I've been.
1: And you root for the other team?
0: I did.
1: They'll throw things at you.
0: And they did. They tried to throw me, too, but it didn't work.
1: Well, let's play. Hey,
0: I went to the vet. To see them.
1: Oh, yes. They knocked that one down.
0: They should have. Anyway.
1: Let's play one more tune from that Kin album.
0: We got one from Rodney Crowell.
1: Rodney. Well, this is his concept album. Here.
0: Roseanne Cash's former husband.
1: Yes.
0: Yeah, that's right. This one's called Hungry for a Home, right?
1: Yes, it is. Right here on Radio Bristol.

0: Oh, boy.
1: Well, that album is a really treasure of an album.
0: Yeah.
1: It's called Kin.
0: Yeah.
1: And it's songs written by Rodney Crowell and Mary
0: Carr. With a K and two R's, yeah. That's really good, man.
1: Yeah,
0: that's
1: I'm really glad I can bring it in. And now we're going to go to our gospel segment.
0: You know, I know T. I know T. Graham Brown pretty well.
1: Oh, yeah. This is another artist that you've become friendly with.
0: Yeah, very much so. And there's a bunch of people on here that I know well. The Oak Ridge Boys. I know William Lee Golden real well, and Jimmy Fortune.
1: We had a great call in from William Lee.
0: Yeah, I heard about that. Yeah.
1: And he called me Mango Mikey.
0: Mango Mikey, yeah, that sounds like my buddy. Yes, indeed. Vince Gill. Vince is great. You know, I love Vince. He's one of the true good people, not just nice, but good people. Vince is a good guy. But anyway, we've got a gospel song for y'all, right?
1: This is T. Graham Brown and Vince Gill.
0: And Vince Gill. He'll take care of you right here on
1: The Lightning and Mango Tango.

0: That's Tigran Brown, Mike.
1: You know, this show has gone so fast. It's been an hour of fun with you guests being our special guest host.
0: Well, thank you. Thank you for asking, because, you know, I got to tell you, it means a lot, because I think the world of you and Charlie, y'all are, you know, it's a cliched description, but it's an apt description. You guys are salt of the earth, both of you.
1: Well, thank you, Tom, and thanks for coming in and just being here and talking about. And it's just fascinating to me. You get to chat with all these people and just find something different. See, I'm sure a lot of them are used to interviews, and then they're like, oh, another interview. And then you just start asking them questions they never expected.
0: Yeah, one of the keys is realizing what you just said, that these people, many of them are interviewed all the time, and they get the same questions over and over and over ad nauseum. And I don't want to do that. I will not do that. And now, if there's something that I need to know, and it is something that's a fairly common question, no, I'll put it into the form of a conversation.
1: Right.
0: And you know what? You get something different. That's why I do it. I mean, that's why I do the interviews the way I do, is make them conversational.
1: Well, I'm so glad you do that. And we're going to have you back on one day. Charlie and I want to do a show. You know how we always do funny or not funny?
0: Yes.
1: We want to do a show with you called Country or Not Country.
0: Oh, hey, sign me up. Mike.
1: Well, we've run out of time for today, but we're going to have you back, Tom, and it's going to be another fun show. 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

howdy, and a mighty, mighty good day to you. Welcome to another edition of Born in the Mountain. It's a couple hours of good old time and bluegrass music coming your way at 78 speed with me, Ivy Shepherd. Happy to be here with you, and I'm so glad that you dropped by today. We got a lot of great music to get on the air. It's just a perfect day for playing records, and who knows where we'll go. I do want to start it off with a great clawhammer banjo player. This is Fred Cockrum of Low Gap, and here he is with one of his classic numbers.

Stokes and his North Georgians making light of sort of Georgia traditional spiritual number. It just suits me, and that recorded in 1930. We also heard an early recording of Roy Acuff from October 21st, 1936, one that was not issued. Please Don't Talk About Me When I'm Gone, and Clell Sumney playing the string bass on that. Getting things started off today with Fred Cockrum. And maybe we'll slow things down a little bit, go up to New York, 1929. And this is Clarence Ashley, Doc Walsh, and Gwen Foster.

That's Bo Carter and Walter Vinson with Times Is Tight Like That. And he, one of the front men for the Mississippi Sheiks and known for his many ribald numbers and also the first recording of Carina Carina, which we'll get on in just a minute. But right now, let's go back to Georgia.

is the first recording of Karina Karina, and I reckon that Bo Carter or his family had some hand in writing that from 1929. You are tuned to Born in the Mountain with me, Ivy Shepherd. Happy to be here with you. And to get you up to the break, here's an unissued side by a band that little to nothing is known about. They did record in Atlanta, Georgia, April 19th of 1930. And two sides, neither one of them issued. This one is called Just Married, and it's a sort of a parody of No Place Like Home. It's suspicion that maybe it didn't come out because Earl Johnson recorded it a couple months later, and with his notoriety, OK Records and Columbia knew that they would sell. So here we go. This is the Riverside String Band.

gonna see my driver roll. Lord, some people said Mr. Casey couldn't run. Let me tell you what Mr. Casey had done. He left Memphis, was 49, got a Newport News. It was dinner time, was dinner time. Got Newport News, it was dinner time. I sold my gin, I sold it straight. Police rummaged on my woman's gate. She come to the door, she nodded her head.

0: That was a woman, name is Alice Fry. Them on ride, Mr. Case, or I die. I ain't good looking, but I take my time. A rambling woman with a rambling mind. Got a rambling mind.
1: Yeah, that's Furry Lewis there with Casey Jones, part one. He also from the Memphis area and made some really remarkable recordings in the 1920s and then again playing out in public in the 50s and 60s. This is Born in the Mountain. I'm Ivy Shepherd. If you're out there listening in, want to hear something on the program, let me know about it. Know some music that needs to be shared, preserved. Well, that's what it's all about. Get in touch. 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Box 45, Emory, Virginia, 24327. P.O. Box 45, Emory, 24327. I'd love to hear from you, and I'd love to have some new discoveries in music. And, well, let's keep on with it, and here's a fella who was no stranger to the recording studio. Some folks say that Skillet Liquors recorded too much, but I don't know. This is Gid Tanner. Work don't bother me.

It's Hard Times and the Cotton Mill Blues. That another one from the Georgia Lee Brothers Trio, 1930. And I had a request to play some Flat and Scruggs, so we'll cross over into the bluegrass world. Go to 1956, a recording that features from WSM, 6:50 a.m. And Flat and Scruggs had a daily radio show there for several years. And here is a bit of an air check from one of them right now. And let's see what they got going on. Good.

0: down to the station to get in my hand. I'm going away for leave. I'm going to some far distant land.
1: Well, I'll be.

Josh and Jake adding a little levity to the show there with Alimony, your daily dose of Flattened Scruggs. Ronnie Epperle, that going out especially for you from 1956. Turn on the radio, and that's what you would have heard each and every day. And I reckon that that was probably a recording that somebody made at home, and they stopped the recording when they got into the talking part, just thinking that keeping the music what was most important. But I got a slew of those old radio shows. I'll have to pull more of them out. And now that we're over into the bluegrass side of things, I reckon we ought to stay here for a little bit. And this fella kind of bridges the gap between the old time and bluegrass world, fitting squarely into both of them. This is Glenn Neves of Freeze, Virginia, along with the Bluegrass Buddies. A little bit of Walking in My Sleep.

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1: We are back now with more Born in the Mountain. Thanks so much for dropping by to join me for some good music today. And we'll get back to it by going to Warrenton, Virginia in 1957. And there was a lot of great music played in that country around outside of the D.C. area, in D.C., Baltimore. In fact, if it hadn't been for that part of the country, who knows what would have happened with bluegrass music. And this recording featuring Larry Richardson, and it is from August 4th. Let's see what they got going on the stage.

August 1957 in Warrenton, Virginia. Once again, that's Larry Richardson and the Blue Ridge Boys. Happy Smith playing with him, and they had a big hit with that Let Me Fall on the little Blue Ridge record label. And we'll go back over towards Galax, Virginia, and now play an old ballad tune, and it's called Jesse James. This is Fields Ward on the guitar and vocals, Glenn Smith on the fiddle, and Wade Ward on the banjo. Jesse James.

bit of sound of Galax, Virginia right there. And Wade Ward, what a figure he was in the music for a long, long time. And let's see what we want to get into next. I had something queued up, and then I sort of miscued it. So here now is Otis Burress.

One of my favorite regional bluegrass bands, that's the Foothills Boys, and that song was composed by Cullen Gallion of Low Gap, and he was doing the lead vocals on it, Daisy Gray and Black. And let's see, where do we want to go here now on Born in the Mountain? You never know where my mind's going to lead me. This music's dangerous. We'll go to September of 1959. Here's the Stanley Brothers.

the man in the song that brought a new generation of fans to traditional music. That's Doc Watson with the Tennessee Stud. And coming up next, here's a fella who created a defining sound for fiddle and country music from 1950. This is Tommy Jackson playing Back Up and Push.

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1: There's one you probably ought to use in your next songwriting workshop. Wayne Rainey, The Roosters Are Crowing, to get you up to the break. We'll go to 1955. This is Jimmy Osborne, 'Cause You Can't Sometimes, Always, Hardly Ever Tell.

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0: We're back now with more Born in the Mountain. Once again, you've whiled away 2 perfectly good hours listening to some of the greatest music ever recorded. I love digging through records and trying to find new things to play on the show, and I love it when you let me know what you want to hear, so don't hesitate to holler. If there's something that I ought to play on the program, shoot me an email, ivy@borninthemountain.com. 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Box 45, Emory, Virginia, 243-27. Here now is Hank Williams.
2: The old pint you drink.
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2: Huh? You sure? Well, let's go down by New Orleans and go swimming in the lake. Let's go.

1959, Johnny and Jack had the Crying Heart Blues, but back in 1955, Marty Robbins was already singing them.

it always comes back around and we end up right back here at home. That's Alton and Rabin, the Delmore Brothers, with a midnight special from the roots of rock and roll to early country music, country blues, Cajun. There's something special about this little part of the world that we're from, and maybe it's because people made fun of us or looked down on us, but we prove ourselves with our music. Here now is Leslie Keith on the fiddle.

That's the way, but let me try that again. That's the way to play Bonaparte's Retreat. Leslie Keith on the fiddle, and he played fiddle for a stint with the Stanley Brothers. And, well, looking up at the old clock on the wall, it is hymn time here now on the program, and I want to start it off with a home recording of George Pegram.

remarkable playing and singing of Alfred G. Carnes of Corbin, Kentucky, as captured in 1928 at the Bristol Recording Sessions for Victor Records. He playing a harp guitar there. And I had a request from Charles Loughman to play Ernest Phipps. So here he is, also from Bristol, recording made in 1928, If the Light's Gone Out in Your Soul.

That'd be a shame if the light goes out in your soul. Our time has flown by. I don't know where it's gone really quickly. I got something totally different that I want to play for you. I have no idea what he's saying, but the music is beautiful. This is a recording from South Africa, George Sibanda. Let's give it a listen.

0: little old-time country music down South Africa way. George Sabanda putting the lid on the old kettle here today for Born in the Mountain. Keep in touch. I'd love to hear from you. Send me a note, ivy@borninthemountain.com. And I'm going to hit it on down the old Lee Highway. We're playing a square dance in Abingdon this evening. If you're out and about, come and join us. It's going to be a big time at the Farmers Market Saturday, September 26th. And goodbye, good luck, and God bless you. If everything works out all right, I'll be back at you same time, same place next week. So long.
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bit, friends, neighbors, to the country music classics here with your radio friend Joe Bizard, the old record spinner. I got plenty of records to spin here this afternoon right here in Radio Bristol as we start out with the country classics right now. Start things off, we're going to go back to the year of 1931, Columbia Records, the Leak County Revelers from Leak County, Mississippi. It's going to do a tune called The Mississippi Breakdown. Let's start us off here on the Country Music Classics.

0: The Leake County Ramblers doing that before us, called the Mississippi Breakdown for Columbia Records, released in the hard times of 1931. Probably didn't sell too many copies of that, but it's a real nice band. The Leake County Ramblers, they were probably the most popular string band from Mississippi because they made more records than anybody from that state. Start us off here on the Country Music Classics. Let's go back to 1928 down in Atlanta, Georgia. The Georgia Yellowhammers doing a song called, they must have had trouble with the dogs running around or something going on. It's called The Running Blues. Let's give a listen.
1: Well, you know, it's always been said that a man's dog was the best friend he had. But I don't know so well about it now, since these running fits has got among our dogs. For the other night I started to hunting with my faithful old hound, and about the time that I got to the woods, he took a running fit and made me climb one of the slickest trees you ever seen, and I believe it was the easiest one to climb.

That's a great one. That's the Clyde Ebbins Band. That was a recording made in Atlanta for Columbia Records, released about 1929, called How I Got My Gal. Old man, run him off. Here on the Country Music Classics, here from Radio Bristol, the birthplace of country music. This is your old radio friend Joe Bizard with you. 2 o'clock. 2 o'clock on Tuesdays. 2 o'clock. I'm around here with you with some of the old-time records that I've managed to gather up over the years and preserve them from being destroyed. Many of these records you hear me play would have been broke up and thrown away many years ago. We're playing the actual records that were sold back in the 1920s and 30s right here. And I got a good one lined up over here. 1928, the Carter Family, the first recording of the Wildwood Flower.

And that's the first time that that song was put on a recording. That was in 1928 up in Canton, New Jersey. The Carter family doing that one. That song goes back probably, I wouldn't be afraid to say 200, 300 years. It came from over in England, where it originally came from. Years ago, we found a handwritten copy dated 1900. And I'm sure there's there's copies of it even back further than that. It's a beautiful song. And that's the first thing I ever learned to play on the guitar. And I think most of the folks that picked up a guitar and started playing, that's the first thing they started playing. The Wildwood Flower, beautiful song. Let's go back to 1929, August the 29th. Jimmie Rodgers is going to do one for us. By the way, the Carter family and Jimmie Rodgers were discovered right here in Bristol at the big recording session, the Big Bang in Country Music with Ralph Peer. In 1927, these artists changed country music forever. Hurry home, mama, I'll be gone. Jimmie Rodgers right now.

The one and only Jimmy Rogers here on the Country Music Classics, recording from August the 29th, 1929. Hurry home, Mama, or I'll be gone. Jimmy Rogers, America's Blue Yodeler, the singing brakeman, one of the greatest country stars in the world, believe it or not. And the Carter family was second, and they were both discovered right here in Bristol. Unbelievable. Unbelievable. Country classics roll along here. Let's go back to about 1928, and the old skillet liquors are wound up. And it ain't gonna rain no more, no more.

Those guys had more fun making music than anybody I ever heard in my life. The Skillet Lickers, it ain't gonna rain no more. No, it ain't. Let's go back to 1928 for Ernest V. Stoneman. He was from Arne Ridge, Virginia. That's up near Freeze, up in that area. A little ways from Galax, but I knew this man. He was one of the first pioneers of old-time music on records. This is an unusual song for a country artist to sing, really. It's more of a blues song, but I'm going to play it. It's on an Edison record. We put in a special needle to play the Edison records. They're real thick ones, if you've ever seen one of them. Careless Love, Ernest V. Stoneman.

And that's Ernest V. Stoneman back in 1928 for an Edison record. A record that's about a quarter of an inch thick, I guess, if you've never seen them. Edison made them that way. He had the right idea about those kind of records. He had a diamond needle that was made special for the grooves of those records. And he had the right weight on the needle. And you couldn't wear an Edison record out on his phonograph. You just couldn't do it. You could play 1,000 times and it looked just like when he first played it. Careless Love, Ernest V. Stoneman, here on the Country Music Classics. And well, coming up here on a break, we got a little banjo picking and then we'll take a break. I think they got one. Let's get with it, and here we go.

0: right, that's the Huckleberry Ramblers. Recording made in New Orleans in 1935 for the Bluebird label. And the title of it's Nobody Like You. A real nice little Cajun instrumental piece as a start off here on the second half an hour of the Country Music Classics. And here's Uncle Dave Macon do one for us from the year of 1926 up in New York for the Vocalion label. This is a song that it's a poke of prohibition. Uncle Dave just loved to poke prohibition. Dumbest law was ever passed, I guess. And they knew when they passed it, it wouldn't go to work. This is called In the Good Old Days of Long Ago. Uncle Dave, if you will.
1: Well, folks, things ain't like it used to be. Listen,

0: Miller's a great artist. That's Sid Heartreader. Uncle Dave Macon discovered him in a barber shop. When he went in to get a haircut, he was in there playing the fiddle. Uncle Dave took him up to New York. They made records together. Sid made a lot on his own. He was a wonderful gentleman. I corresponded with him for probably a year or more. At the time, he was the oldest living member in the Grand Ole Opry. That's called Old Joe. That was released on Paramount and Broadway Records in 1927, I'm thinking, on the date on that. And let me see here. 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
2: Is that you snoring again, Mars? Is that blame mule?

cucumber gets most everybody's number, while the green corn has a system of its own. Now the ready seems nutritious, its behavior is quite vicious, and a doctor

old storage vaults I visit. I can only say, what is it makes poor mortals fill that system with such stuff? Now for breakfast, prunes are dandy. 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

Yes, indeed. Old Jimmy Skinner song. Lester Flatt and Earl Squez doing that before us, doing my time. And let me see, I'm trying to figure out what I played here. We had Lonesome Indian by Fred Pike and Bill Rawlings and the Twin River Boys. That was a good instrumental. We heard from Grandpa Jones, Some Little Bug's Gonna Get You. And then we started out with, I believe, Johnson's Old Gray Mule by the Carroll County Ramblers, right here on the Country Music Classics.

That's the Delmore Brothers calling from the other shore, recording from the late 1940s. And then we had Little White Church by Mack Wiseman, a song he wrote. Late Mack Wiseman, nice gospel number. And before that, we had Al Hawkins and Fred Pike doing Daddy's Old Time Guitar. And I'll tell you, my time is all gone. I got to get out of here. Everything works out all right. I'll be back next Tuesday at 2 right here for you on Radio Bristol with another Country Music Classics. Take care. Remember that country music and any other kind of music are very far apart, because the old-time country music, it comes from the heart. Be good. I'll tell you, God bless. So long.

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The life of a lumberjack ain't easy. The rain, the snow, the hot and the cold, the black flies and the skeeters sure ain't pleasing. But when the day is done, I lay my chainsaw down. Can't wait for tomorrow to hear my partner sound. 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

Howdy, howdy, howdy. I am Frank the Drifter, and you're listening to Dollar Country, the show where I share country 45s forgotten along the path of history. Sometimes never were known about in the first place to be forgotten about, all the whiffs, strikeouts, and beanballs from the golden age of country music. Episode 177 today, it is a special episode. Special. It's a themed episode, a bit of a deep dive, although to be quite honest, it's more themed than detailed. I'm playing a lot of stuff I've played on old shows. This is a show all about work, the working man and woman, and the working class sort of stuff. That first one was Red Tuck with Powerline Man on Bear Records from 1965. Let's see, where's that from? Minneapolis. Well, it's distributed out of Minneapolis, so I assume that's where the label's from. And he was originally from Keogh, Arkansas, but started playing in the USO while in the Army. And I think he was based later out of Illinois, Red Tuck was. And that one was a takeoff on a song you have probably heard, which is 6 Days on the Road, which is a very famous trucking song. Maybe, I don't know if it's the most famous trucking song, but it's in the top five, I'd say for sure. Dave Dudley. And I have a few tracks this episode that are going to be takeoffs on that song. And you'll hear them. It's the beginning of each set, so I thought that'd just be kind of fun. Because it was one of those songs that was so popular and so iconic sounding that, and really just so good sounding. I love the guitar riff to that one. That a lot of people covered it with different sorts of themes and lyrics, so I'll have a few of those. After that was Wendell Austin with Buzz Buzz Buzz Goes My Chainsaw on Bunyan City Records from 1978. And, of course, a show favorite, Wendell Austin. I played that one, I probably played that one on one of the first 10 episodes of the show. This has been one of my favorites for a long time. And I just really like that. I like any song that has an actual chainsaw sound in it. I can get down with that. I don't know how they did the sound samples back in the 70s and 60s. I don't know if he brought a chainsaw into the studio, but I like to imagine that as they were recording the song, there was just someone in the studio playing the chainsaw. And I don't know how it really happened, but that's how I picture it. Then we had Bonnie Lou Wheeler with Brown Nosin' on Savage Records from 1976. This is the only one I will have by a female artist today, unfortunately, because, as you might guess, a lot of the working class sort of songs were sung and kind of personified by male singers in the country music realm. Although there were some songs about child rearing and homemaking, which is just as much of a job and just as much work as anything else, but I didn't find any ones that I really liked that weren't like super famous songs, because obviously, you know, Loretta Lynn and some other folks have stuff like that. But as you know, I like to stick to the, the lesser trod paths if I can. After that was Jim Nesbitt with Working All My Life on Chart Records from 1966. And that is one that shows off something that is very common in working man songs, which is the mention, the comparison slash disdain for people who quote-unquote don't work or get paid for not working. And you kind of run into a lot of people in when they're talking about the idea of being working class or working a job that feel like everybody should have to work a job to make a certain amount of money. Like everybody has to do this one life path. Because for, you know, the history of at least the United States, it was very common for pretty much everybody to have to work all the time. And so there's this disdain for people who are living off of welfare. And, you know, of course, a misunderstanding of what welfare is and who it goes to, because obviously it does go to a lot of farmers and people who are working quite a bit. But yeah, you'll run into that with working man stuff. And although I don't necessarily agree with the sentiment, I do think it is part of the culture and part of the idea surrounding working class stuff. So I thought I'd include it. And I think that's enough to talk about for the first break, because I do have to tell you that Dollar Country is, of course, supported by you, supported by the listeners. If you want to donate to the show to keep it going, you can find out more information at patreon.com/dollarcountry. If you want to follow the show, you can do so at Dollar Country on Facebook, Instagram, Twitter, and TikTok. If you'd like to get a hold of me, you can send an email to host@dollarcountry.org. And if you would like to listen to any old shows or see information or sign up for the mailing list or all that jazz, you can go to dollarcountry.org. This next one I got coming up is, like I said,
This is going to be another takeoff on the 6 days on the road theme. And this is Bobby Hodge with Taxi Cab Driver.

they ain't got no learning. And when it comes to being smart, well, folks, they just sort of put me down. But Lord, I know that if you'll walk beside me, that someday I'm gonna own a robe and a crown.

That's me, one of them old hardhead boys. Part of the silent majority. Might even work at Opryland, USA, Nashville, Tennessee. Pull a wire, run conduit, dig ditches, paint. Do something, man, I gotta eat.

All right, folks, welcome back to Dollar Country. Episode 177, all songs about work. And that one started off with Bobby Hodge with Taxi Cab Driver on Golden Ring Records from 1964. That's Take Off on 6 Days on the Road by Dave Dudley. And Bobby Hodge is known at the Rainbow Ranger on WKOW Radio up in Wisconsin. I think Madison? I think. That's a good one. There's kind of two types of working country songs that I've noticed. I mean, there's sub entries into it too. Like I didn't really include many or any like straight up truckin' songs, but truckin' songs is kind of its own little subsection of country and work songs, which I didn't specifically include just because you hear enough of those on the show anyway. But there's kind of songs that are about jobs. Like songs that are about, like, I do this for work or whatever, this is the job, describing the job, describing the lifestyle. And then there's like the other side, which is like kind of like a downer sort of, I'm working my life away, I have to do this because I have this family that I have to support, my boss doesn't pay me enough. So there's kind of like those two sides, which is like obviously kind of a more philosophical heady idea of like what work is and why do we do it, and what does work do to the person who's working. And of course, when I hear songs like that, I think, like, is that the way it should be? I mean, is there a different system, or should people be working this hard that they can't be around their families just to support their families? You know, all those sorts of questions that come into it, that of course in the history of the world, you know, a lot of people have worked for a lot of hours, but when you look back at some parts of history, people actually worked less than they do now, even though we look back and think that their jobs were grueling or, you know, they're in a lot more dangerous positions, which is true. But in a lot of the history of the world, there's a lot of situations where people were working less than we do now, but, you know, we just get used to it. And nowadays, we think that 40 hours is the correct work week in most of, you know, the first world or whatever. But also in a lot of jobs, like my job at the post office last year, 40 hours, I don't think there was a single work week I worked 40 hours. I was always working 50 or 60 hours. And that was, I mean, that was essentially the hours that I had to work because it was forced overtime. And there's a lot of jobs like that out there. So I think all of this stuff in country music is tied to that directly, because the history of country music in a lot of ways is running parallel and directly connected to the history of the working class and the history of workers themselves, because workers themselves are a lot of people who played and performed country music. And that's just such a big part of it. They're tied together in a way that you can't really disconnect them. So anyway, that was the first song by Bobby Hodge. The second song was by Billy Ray, which was Working Man's Prayer on TAB Records, Tab Records. Out of Dallas, Texas. And that's a good one. That was the only one I think that has never been played on the show before. But I thought that one was pretty darn good. And I couldn't find out anything about Billy Ray, unfortunately. Although I hope to find out something soon, because that song is awesome. Then we had Stick Welch with I'm a Construction Man on Short Order Records from 1972. Stick Welch is an excellent name. I have been a construction man in the past. Although that job, it's not the ideal job for me. Wayne R. West after that with Bullhauling Man on Johnny Star Showland Studios from 1981. Bullhauling is just a term for people who haul around livestock, from what I read on the internet. Then we had Dale Ward with Living on Coal, Boyd Records, Inc., 1965. That, of course, was a good example of a song talking about how certain jobs and work life actually destroys the people who do it, because working in the coal mines, eventually something bad happens to you if you work in the coal mines. I mean, very few people got out of there unscathed. And even if you were not directly injured and you worked in the coal mines for a long time, there's a very good chance you would eventually get black lung. And so it was just bad news, really. Then the last one was Joe Norman with The Night Shift on Resco Records from 1973. And I'll be 100% honest with you. I listened to this song a number of times, and he talks about working the night shift, and I get the feeling that he is working in some sort of maybe emergency services or perhaps a factory, but I could not figure out
the exact job that Mr. Norman was singing about. But a lot of disaster stuff, like people passing away and stuff. So I was thinking maybe he was like, had something to do with like emergency medical services, but I couldn't quite get to the bottom of that one. So if I'm completely missing it, send me an email and let me know what I missed, because sometimes, you know, I just miss stuff. So we'll jump back in here. The beginning of this one is once again going to be another song based on the hit 6 Days on the Road. This one's a little bit different, but kind of got the same like style guitar and same feel to it, I'd say. It's not as much of a direct ripoff as the Bobby Hodge. This one's going to be one of my personal favorites, Lance Hill with Riding in a Dump Truck.

the last of the rivet gun. It's all work now, no more fun. The heater's mad, the boss is sore. He says, rivets, man, go get

Alrighty, folks, we're at the end of the show now. And that set started off with Lance Hill with Riding in a Dump Truck on UP Records, that is Upper Peninsula Records, referring to the Upper Peninsula of Michigan. If you're unfamiliar, I've never been, but I've heard it's beautiful. I'd like to go someday. And on the label, it says it's the Nashville of the North. So, take that however you'd like. Lance Hill was a demo/song poem singer, so his stuff can be all over the place, although it's generally in the country realm. But I just like that that's a song about riding in a dump truck. I mean, that's a winner. Then we had Buzz Martin with Fire Danger, Ripcord Records from 1967. Buzz Martin is a legendary Pacific Northwest country artist who sang a lot about logging. Logging industry. Logging is another kind of subsect of working songs you run into. You know, every different sort of job kind of, not every job, but a lot of different jobs had their kind of country singers who were singing about them. There's a lot of logging songs, a lot of coal working songs, obviously trucking songs, a lot of different kinds of trucking songs, cotton picking songs, a decent amount of farming songs, especially like pro-farmer songs from like the 70s and 80s and stuff that are kind of political in nature. But yeah, logging is one type of working song that I particularly enjoy. Logging seems like an incredibly hard job. I've never done it, but hats off to those folks who do, because I don't think I could, to be honest. After that, we had Ron J with Mailman Blues on Ram Records. And that is from Year Unknown. Couldn't figure that one out. Although the mailman is a job I could do because I did it. And it, well, I guess it's up for consideration if I could or could not do it. It made me pretty miserable. But I think a big part of that is because I already liked to do Dollar Country. And when I was doing the post office, I couldn't do Dollar Country because it was so busy. But hats off to all those mail carriers out there, because that is also a brutal job, and I appreciate what you're doing there. Then we had Lawrence Dixon with The Steel Mill on Canesco Records from 1971. And then after that was another song about metal, Iron Workers Lament by Bud Parker on Vanco Records. And those two go out to my brother, who works in a steel mill down in Texas, and he has for a long time. And another very, very hot, brutal job, but, you know, it gets done, and it pays the bills. Then the last one was Hal Cass with Bricklaying Blues on Rimrock Records from 1967 there. And Hal Cass was a union bricklayer, from what I read, originally from Georgia, but he moved up to Nashville to pursue a country career, which ended up with, I think, four different 45s. I don't think he necessarily, quote-unquote, made it. But in my book, he made some really solid records, and that one will go out to my dad, who was a bricklayer for many years, among many other things. He did a lot of stuff, but one of the things that he did was masonry and bricklaying. So we're at the end of the show, of course. I got one more for you, and if you've been listening to the show for a long time, and you were wondering why I hadn't played a song about, or by Buddy Pruitt about the oil industry yet, well, that's what's next. The last one is going to be Roustabout Lou by Buddy Pruitt, which is an interesting song because it is about a female oil worker, which I hear is quite rare, especially back then when this song was done, which I think is the 70s. And I actually looked it up, and there's a article in the paper from the Arkansas region, Fort Smith, Arkansas region, about Lou, who was a female worker in the fields. And Buddy Pruitt wrote this song about her, and I assume they worked together. And yeah, they actually did like a write-up in the newspaper showing a picture of Lou and talking about the song and how she was, you know, working in the oil fields. So I thought that was pretty neat. That one's going to be on Oil Field Records from 1974. And then before I go, I would like to remind you to be nice to people out there, because you never know what kind of day someone else has been having, and a little bit of niceness can go a long way. And once again, if you would like to support the show, you can find out more information at patreon.com/dollarcountry. And I have been Frank the Drifter, and this has been Dollar Country. So thanks so much for listening. Roustabout Lou by Buddy Pruitt taking us out today. And have a good one.

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2: Friends and neighbors, this is Bill Smith, the old ranger, asking you to stop on by Wednesday, 1 o'clock, for the Crooked Road Radio Hour. You never know what might happen as we explore music along the Crooked Road. Come on, there's foolishness to be had.
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All right, Brother Don Rito on the five-string banjo there, giving us the Dill Pickle Rag, our theme song here on Off the Beaten Track on Radio Bristol. My name is Marshall Ballou. Happy to be back here with you in person this afternoon, coming to you from the Birthplace of Country Music Museum in Bristol, Virginia. Took last week off after coming up three times in 1 week for Bristol Rhythm and Roots and my show 2 weeks ago. So kind of a long drive from where I live over past Jonesboro. So happy to be back here with you this afternoon. We're very sorry here at Radio Bristol. And mourning the loss of good buddy Lawrence Inshow, one of our great DJs and fine friend to all sorts of music lovers here in the Tri-Cities area. And I'll dedicate my show today to him and start off with a couple things from Jerry Garcia and John Kahn. Send out to him. It's Off the Beaten Track on Radio Bristol.

South Beaten Track on Radio Bristol. Neil Young there from his Great Harvest recording. Well, you don't hear very much. Well, there's a world with the London Symphony Orchestra helping out. Robin Hitchcock and the Egyptians ahead of that gave us Arms of Love. A couple of things from Lorena McKinnon there. We heard the prologue and the Mummers Dance. Willie Nelson and Amy Lou Harris together with The Darkness on the Face of the Earth from his wonderful Teatro release. And a CD I just found recently, music from and inspired by the Horse Whisperer movie from years ago. Alison Moore on there. Steve Earle's wife with a Soft Place to Fall, and got it going, sending that out to the memory of Lawrence Enshow with Jerry Garcia and John Conn doing Birdsong and Ripple. It's Off the Beaten Track here on Radio Bristol.

Duke Ellington is an orchestra from the New Orleans Suite recording, Second Line, the name of the wonderful piece there. Pat Metheny group ahead of that, End of the Game, the song we heard. Went to a couple of the Rough Guide collections ahead of that, from the Rough Guide to Cajun Dance. We heard the Jambalaya Cajun Band doing Les Flammes d'Enfer, The Flames of Hell. And one I found while I was up in Michigan for my wife's high school reunion, the Rough Guide to Gypsy Music. We heard Akamajia Droll doing one called Usa C, jumping kind of stuff there. And a great album from Ry Cooter and Manuel Galban. We heard Ecare Salsita from that one start off that sort of globe-trotting set here. Not off the beaten track. Let's get a little bit closer to home and get with some Bob Dylan here on WBCM Radio Bristol.

Early one morning the sun was shining. She was lying in bed, wondering if she'd changed it all, if her hair was still red. If folks they set their lives together, sure was it gonna be rough. They never did like mama's homemade dress. Papa's bank book wasn't

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And he drove that car as far as they could, abandoned it out west. Splitting up on the docks that night, both agreeing it was best. And she turned around to look at him as he was the one.

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So he drifted down to New Orleans, lucky not to be destroyed. Well, we got him a job on a fishing

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And later on, when the girl thinned out, I was just about to do the same. She was standing there right beside my chair, said, "Don't tell me, let me guess your name." 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She studied the lines of my

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There was music in the cafes at night and revolution in the air. Well, he started into dealing with slaves and something inside of him died. She had to sell everything she owned and froze up inside.

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Some are mathematicians, some are truck drivers' wives. Don't know how it all got started, I don't know what they're

Fred Eagle Smith wrapping up a songwriter set here on Off the Beaten Track from his $50-odd recording. One of my favorite records of his, the thing there called Steel Guitar. Madeline Perry ahead of that, Don't Wait Too Long, the musical advice she's given. Well, I love it with a couple of things from his great Joshua Judge's Ruth recording. We heard North Dakota, one of my very favorite songs of his. In front of that, she's already made up her mind. The latter came from Paula Cole's wonderful mid-90s debut Harbinger, and it was Bob Dylan, the Rolling Thunder Review, way, way back, about 100 years ago, 1975, with a little bit different version, some different verses of some stuff entangled up in blue here on Off the Beaten Track on Radio Bristol.

walk no more as Jesus Christ has taught them. Riches and fashion they adore, with all these the world is mine. The Christian name they still retain, absurd and false-hearted, and while they in the church remain, our glory is

Where shall I go? Where shall I search that once more I may find her?

hearted.

We'll finish up with this little number I made up a long time ago, way back in 1970. This one's called the Travel Man Blues. And I thank you all for coming out, supporting the folk music, organizers, volunteers, audiences. God bless you all. Looked like you had a good time, but you can't. I try not to show too much emotion, but I had a blast.

0: Hey, wrapping up Off the Beaten Track this afternoon here on Radio Bristol with the Albion Band doing a little thing by Richard Thompson called Dragging the River for You. Pete Townsend, head of that, gave us a Slit Skirts. Richard Thompson himself, along with Linda, his former wife, in their band with Woman or Man. Now, Tea Party gave us Yellow Trees. Roy Bigbonder in there doing the Traveling Man Blues. Had a fun one from Unpaid Bill and the Bad Checks, one of the best band names ever, with the Dying Crap Shooters Blues. Georgia Tom in there, the Dark Hour Blues, and Moolah Temple String Band started out way, way back when with one called The Church's Desolation. Now, Marshall Ballou, thanks so much for joining me once again here on Off the Beaten Track on Radio Bristol. Hopefully I'll be back around next Tuesday afternoon. I'm having shoulder surgery next Wednesday, so hopefully I'll get one more live thing in here before I take a little bit of time off. But appreciate you listening, and we got some great old time stuff right around the corner here on Radio Bristol. Don't you go anywhere. I'll see you next week. Thanks for listening. Take care.
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Hey there, welcome into the Old Time Jam with your host Brad Kolodner with you every week, spinning the latest in the wonderful world of old time string band music. We've got fiddle tunes, ballads, banjo melodies, and so much more on the way. We've got some new music to get to on the program, the latest releases from folks like fiddler Ben Weatherby, also banjo player and songwriter out of Alaska, Annie Bartholomew, and her new release. Also, a brand new single starting off the show from Sammy Brahman of the Onlys from her upcoming release, Riveter. That's Sammy on fiddle with a tune of hers called Weevils in the Grits. Sammy Brahman out of the Pacific Northwest and tours with the old-time string band, the Onlys, and recently relocating to Nashville, where she's teamed up with Willie Watson playing fiddle in his band Out on the Road, and recently recording an album of all original fiddle tunes. Can't wait to share more tracks from the record in the coming months. Sammy Brahman, one of the bright young stars in the old-time fiddle world, and that's how we started off today's program, as we've got one up next here from the Onlys. This one features Sammy on fiddle along with her pals Riley Calcagno singing lead, Leo Shannon, and Vivian Leva, along with Ngozi Fields rounding out the Onlys on their self-titled 2020 release. Here's Diamond Joe.

On the Old Time Jam, that's Lori Lewis and Molly Tuttle together with You Are My Flower. It's from Lori Lewis's album of duets, simply titled And Lori Lewis. Lori, such an influential figure in the bluegrass and old time music community in California. And Molly Tuttle growing up in that vibrant scene and recently picking up the Grammy Award for Best Bluegrass Album. Molly, certainly around old time music from a young age. And it's great to hear Lori and Molly singing together here on the Old Time Jam. Before that, Paper Wings with the tune of theirs called Rush Creek, some twin fiddling from Emily Mann and Wilhelmina Franksuda. It's from their self-titled 2017 release. And that's the only starting off the set with Diamond Joe. You've got to tune into the Old Time Jam. All are welcome to join in on the jam. Grab your instrument and play along. Grab your fiddle, banjo, guitar, mandolin, upright, bass. Maybe you want to dance along with these tunes or harmonize with these songs. Of course, you can sit back and enjoy the tunes as well. As we've got one up next from The Goodbye Girls, an old-time string band out of the Northeast. They met while in Boston at various music schools, and it features Molly Tuttle on guitar, Allison DeGroot on banjo, Lena Janssen on fiddle, and Brittany Carlson on bass. And this is from their album Snowy Side of the Mountain. Here's I've Always Been a Rambler from the Goodbye Girls on the Old Time Jam.

From their Juno-nominated record, Hurricane Clarice, up for the Juno Award for Traditional Roots Album of the Year, that's Alison DeGroot and Tatiana Hargreaves with Road That's Walked by Fools. Alison and Tatiana, fresh off the Transatlantic Sessions Tour 2023, the project led by Allie Bain and Jerry Douglas, bringing together old-time bluegrass, Irish, and various Celtic styles of musicians. It's an amazing project that's been going on for many, many years, and they just wrapped up a tour featuring Alison and Tatiana, along with special guests including John Doyle, Michael McGoldrick, Amethyst Kia, Martha Wainwright, so many others. And I'm sure Alison and Tatiana had an incredible time bringing their old-time fiddle and banjo magic into the mix. And that's Lena Janssen with The Happy Penguin, a tune from her record Places. Lena, a fiddler out of Sweden. And that's The Goodbye Girls, featuring Lena on fiddle, along with Molly Tuttle on guitar, Alison DeGroot on banjo, and Brittany Carlson on bass with I've Always Been a Rambler. It's one of the beautiful things about this kind of music, old-time music. It's such a shared language, a shared repertoire. You're able to mix and match, pair different musicians together, and magic tends to ensue. It's the beauty of this music, being able to jam along with one another. And that's, well, the theme of the show here on the Old Time Jam. I'm your host, Brad Kolodner, coming to you from my home studio here in Baltimore, as we've got some new music to play from fiddler Ben Weatherby out of the Boston area. This one's from a new record called Newfangled Folk. Here's Cold Frosty Morning.

out of southwestern Virginia. That's the Twin Creek String Band here on Old Time Jam with Bully of the Town. Before that, Ashley Watkins, originally out of Australia, and Andrew Small with Sunny Side of Life. And that's Ben Weatherby starting things off with Cold Frosty Morning. As we head on up to Alaska for this next set on the Old Time Jam, we'll hear from the group Barefoot, also Big Chimney Barn Dance. But first, Annie Bartholomew, banjo player and songwriter out of Juneau. This is from her album Sisters of White Chapel. Here's White Chapel Woman from Annie Bartholomew on the Old Time Jam. In 90-

out of Alaska. That's Barefoot on the Old Time Jam with Single Girl from their record Doors and Windows. Before that, Big Chimney Barn Dance throwing us an old time party on the tune Hunting the Buffalo. Big Chimney Barn Dance out of the Anchorage area in Alaska, right at the heart of the old time community way up north. And yes, there is a little old time scene in Alaska. And that's Annie Bartholomew out of Juneau with White Chapel Woman from her new record, Sisters of White Chapel. As we've got one up next here from Toon Hash, a group of pals that got together amidst the depths of the pandemic to record an album of some of their favorite old-time tunes and songs. Toon Hash bringing together members of Golden Shoals, Amy Alvey and Mark Kiliansky, along with George Jackson of Tall Pop

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1: I'm going to sing you a beautiful song that I composed from watching a real pretty girl, 19 years old, chew eggs. The title of the song is Chewing Gum, Yum, Yum.

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Every merchant she'd knock for, she'd call for a box of juice. Now I'll sing you a beautiful song that a highly educated, aristocratic, broken-down aristocracy old-maid school teacher sing to a wealthy old bachelor that called on her one Sunday afternoon on a guitar, and the words are simply beautiful.

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1: Welcome into the second hour of the Old Time Jam. Great to have you along. Hope you're enjoying these tunes. I'm your host, Brad Kolodner, broadcasting from my home studio here in Baltimore, as we just heard from John Showman and Chris Cool from their record of John Hartford songs, Much Further Out Than Inevitable. John and Chris, two-thirds of Lonesome Ace String Band, and that's their take on the song On the Road. Before that, Slow Can Ramblers out of Toronto with The Law and Lonesome, and kicking things off, that's Tune Hash with Waco. As we roll into this second hour, we'll be hearing from Sophie Wellington, One Up, Two Down, George Jackson, Tall Poppy String Band, Nora Brown. And up next, here's one from Lonesome Ace String Band. This is an old song that goes back to Roscoe Holcomb, perhaps much earlier as well. This song has many iterations over the years. And this one's called Hills of Mexico from Lonesome Ace String Band on the Old Time Jam.

Nora Brown dazzling us with her take on Wild Goose Chase, some magical two-finger banjo playing from the young banjo phenom Nora Brown and her record Long Time to Be Gone. Before that, Michael Daves with a rockin' version of June Apple. That's Michael on guitar. And how about that fiddling from Brittany Haas? Before that, Lonesome A String Band with Hills of Mexico. Let's now turn to the music of Tall Poppy String Band, bringing together a New Zealander, an Australian, and an American, Cameron DeWitt on banjo, originally out of Oregon, and George Jackson on fiddle out of New Zealand, and Mark Harris on guitar out of Australia. The three of them really getting together for the first time in studio. And it's a project that came to life thanks to the thinking of Cameron DeWitt, who just thought these three musicians would work well together, and indeed they do. It's a really interesting record as it fuses three unique approaches to old-time music. And this is a song called Gonna Make a Killing, and Tall Poppy String Band up next on Old Time Jam.

A tune that comes from the great state of Mississippi. That's Roll Them Simmons, a tune collected by Harry Bolick, who wrote an entire book on Mississippi fiddle tunes. And that's the group One Up, Two Down, featuring George Jackson, Daniel Watkins, and Andrew Small. Before that, we heard George Jackson on fiddle, and that's Uma Peters on some fretless banjo with Turtle Rock. Tall Poppy String Band starting off the set, Gonna Make a Killing. I'm your host, Brad Kalodner. You've got to tune in to the Old Time Jam. And hey, let's hear from Harry Bolick, fiddler who has spent quite a number of years researching Mississippi fiddle tunes and writing some incredible melodies and collaborating here with Brian Slattery on a project called Come On Over and See Us Sometime. Such an inviting title from Harry and Brian. Here's When Gabriel Comes Blowing on His Horn.

Marshall Ballou for Off the Beaten Track, a musical foray into the backroads and secret places of the American musical landscape. The roots grow deep and hybrids flower into a thousand different varieties, from seeds blown in from across the sea and simmered in the melting pot of cultures known as the USA. Off the Beaten Track airs Tuesdays at 4, right here on Radio.

The late Pete Sutherland here on the Old Time Jam with a song from his group Pete's Posse and their album Fruit Fly Blues, an album of old time tunes and songs. They were planning to record an EP, just a few tracks of some of their favorite old time tunes, and it turned into a full record. They just love playing old time together. Pete Sutherland passing away in 2022. Such an influential fiddler, singer, educator, multi-instrumentalist in old time and roots music. And that's a song called Hole in the Heart of the Night. And while Pete is gone, his musical legacy certainly lives on. I was honored to get to work with Pete on a project called The Bird's Flight. We heard a set of tunes from that record, Briar Rock, Geese in the Clover, and Come Along Billy. That's Pete on fiddle, myself on banjo, and the piper Tim Cummings rounding out the trio, bringing together Scottish and old-time music. And that's Harry Bullock and Brian Slattery starting things off when Gabriel comes blowing on his horn. As we roll on through this second hour of the Old Time Jam, here's one from Sophie Wellington, fiddler out of the Boston area these days. This is a tune that comes from the playing of Clyde Davenport. It's called Farewell to Princeton.

tenor banjo and clawhammer banjo fused together here on the Old Time Jam. That's Owen Marshall playing four-string tenor banjo, Allison DeGroote on five-string clawhammer banjo with their take on Boatman, classic old-time melody, and it's from Owen's new record, Through Line. Before that, Brittany Haas, Joe K. Walsh, and Owen Marshall with Pony Boy, and that's Sophie Wellington with the Clyde Davenport tune, Farewell to Princeton. Up next on the Old Time Jam, let's hear from a duo currently based in Western North Carolina, Squirrel Butter. Charmaine Slavin and Charlie Beck got their start playing at farmers markets in the Seattle area, putting on square dances and old-time music parties, really at the core of the vibrant old-time community in the Seattle area, and relocating to Western North Carolina, where Charmaine Slavin works as a performance director at the John C. Campbell Folk School, putting on concerts and workshops and dances and all kinds of great programming there in the hills of Western North Carolina. Squirrel Butter here on the Old Time Jam with Wagoner's Lad.

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And welcome in to Pick One. I'm Larry Corley, along with Linda Wright. Tina's away this weekend, and we look forward to having her back. But we've got a lot of music coming up on Pick One. Music that you just gotta hear. Music like this.